0: 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Alice's Attic with Alice Cooper.
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15: 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I work for Emerald Police Department. 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

0: Steven Tyler. No, Jason. Well, I learned from just doing it. Just doing it, doing it, doing it. You know, when we're 15, you're learning every Beatles song. Just to learn Beatles songs, you have to learn how to sing. Because the Beatles were the best singers out there. Them and the Beach Boys and the Four Seasons were all the best singers. So you had to learn to find the key. You had to learn how to hit the pitch, you know, and all that. And it just came from doing, doing, doing. I took one vocal lesson one time and I went, "This, I'm not going to sing opera. I'm singing rock and roll. I don't even want to be considered a classically good singer, because rock and roll is hit the notes, but give it the attitude." Well, if you want to take a vocal lesson from me, write to Alice at alicesattic.com. I'll be right back with the Stay in Rock, so stay right there.
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1: 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Good luck. Oh, and take lots of pictures.
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2: I want to tell you something I don't talk about often, but I think it's worth saying because people need to hear sometimes. In 1983, I finished recording an album called Dada. At least I was told it was finished, but I have no memory of recording it. That's what we call the blackout albums. Four records I made at the start of the 80s. I was drinking nearly two cases of beer a day, a bottle of whiskey. There were drugs. I was 50 pounds underweight. So my family checked me into a hospital in the fall of 1983. I was a mess. Total mess. They told me I could recover, but I had to stop everything permanently. There was no one more drink. There was no special occasion. There was no moderation. It was over, or I was over. With God's help, it was gone. My addiction was gone. I never had another drink, never had another drug after that. It was just a constant flow of alcohol and drugs going into me. And, you know, I never stopped working. And that was the problem, probably. Okay, so now I take care of myself and I'm good and I'm here and I'm talking. 43 years now since I've had any drink or any drug. If you have a problem, write to me for support or find some kind of a institute that'll help you out. You can do it. If I can do it, you can do it. Trust me, I was the classic addict. Alice at alicesaddict.com. Rock trivia is coming up right after this quick break, so stay right there.
0: Alice will be right back with more rock and roll that doesn't suck.
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0: 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Alice will be back in just a few. 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

0: Not everyone's a genius. 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Maybe you never got that PhD. But then there's these people.
1: Well, that's the stupidest thing I ever heard.
2: I guess it seems pretty stupid now.
0: It's time for Hey Stupid on Alice's Attic with Alice Cooper.
3: Tonight we're starting in Alabama, where a man was released from jail after serving 568 days. He walked out the front door, looked at the parking lot, saw a vehicle belonging to the corrections department, and stole it. He was rearrested within minutes. His explanation to officers was he needed a ride home. Next, we go to California, where a man was arrested for shooting his gun at a helicopter for over 20 minutes before police could arrive and subdue him. He had consumed a liter and three quarters of Jack Daniels. Yay!

0: for Jack Daniels. And finally, a school field trip in Italy went off the rails after the students ate some mushrooms while on a hike in the forest, and 20 of them ended up in the hospital with severe poisoning. Oh, I thought they were going to say they were all high. Well, I've got some rock trivia coming up after this commercial, so don't move. If you're in the forest and you see a mushroom, the odds are they're not going to be okay to eat, okay? Just, I don't know, just kind of common sense.
1: You're mere moments away from more Alice.
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0: Unlike Elvis, Alice Cooper has not left the building. We'll return with more Genius Radio after this. Alice's Attic with Alice Cooper.
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Alice will be back tomorrow at his usual time. 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We've heard there might be a DJ doing a show from their basement. 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

0: 10 a.m., noon, and 4 p.m. You'll then have 1 hour to text that keyword to the Eagle's Nest at 350-1009. Some lucky listener, it might be you, is going to win round-trip airfare, luxury hotel accommodations, and 2 tickets to any show anywhere in the continental U.S. So start thinking about the show you want to see. Good luck. Oh, and take lots of pictures.
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0: 10 a.m., noon, and 4 p.m. You'll then have 1 hour to text that keyword to the Eagle's Nest at 350-1009. 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
2: It's one of those things, you said it and you forget it, but turns out people may be judging you based on how you've set up your email signature. 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

0: about the difference and work with each other to be the best for each other and their daughter.
1: Hey, Kate, what do you think?
2: So I think this is partially he wants to be a little defiant against his ex-wife, which I get. I mean, it is what it is. But the problem is he wants to be the positive dad to her so that she likes going to see him. And I get that. But if he doesn't teach her a little bit of balance in some of those meals, then you're teaching her to binge.
3: The verdict is in. Jury foreman, what are the results?
1: Lena, our audience agreed with you today. Andre, it's not so much that you are giving her junk food or foods that are not ideal and healthy. It's that you're not giving her a healthy option. So you're not even putting all the options on the table. And that's not fair.
4: Yeah, I get that. I mean, you know, I know that she wants the fun stuff. And so I get to be the fun dad that gets to give her that. But I know that I've got to make some balance happen.
1: Lena, that's going to make you happy, right?
5: Absolutely. I thank you. I get that I can come off a little strong because it's not just my passion, it's my profession. But, you know, thank you. I appreciate the effort.
6: Hey, even if you don't get along, you guys are raising a human, right? So, you know, make these things more of a treat when you get some junk stuff. Some junk stuff is okay, right? But make it a treat. Make it understood.
4: Right.
1: All right, if you have a problem, send an email, couplescourt@annonraven.com.
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11: Well, we are tracking a really nice weather pattern for the next couple of days. It's going to be nice to keep temperatures at or even slightly below normal for this time of year, and we all know how hot it can be here in the middle of July. Instead of triple digits, looks like we're going to keep the high right around the 90 degree mark with partly cloudy skies. Still looking at pretty low rain chances. Clear tonight, we're going to drop down to 65. And tomorrow, once again, high staying around 90. With your First Alert forecast from News Channel 10, I'm Doppler Dave. The
1: Eagle. Now that it's summer party season, you're likely to see some people you haven't seen in a while. Even the annoying ones you've been trying to avoid. Who is the most annoying person at every gathering? It's coming up next.

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1: Who's the most annoying person at a party? 1-800-330-9999.
2: Went to a friend's Jack and Jack this weekend, Anna, and saw all the regular characters that you see at every party. Good party, good time. It's at a hall in my town that virtually everybody has all their parties at, whether it's a shower or a birthday, celebration of life, whatever. All the parties happen at this place. And so, as I looked around and the day kept going on, for a lot of people, it's like first party, like big party in a long time, like hundreds of people. And, looking around, all the same characters there. So I spent a lot on the raffle trying to get my tickets. Is there anybody more annoying than the person that keeps calling out, "Got it," and they don't actually have it? It's the most annoying person that you can run into at a party, right? Like the raffle joke only works one time, and then nobody actually wants to hear from you. And then when you do actually win something, if you do, and you've been the raffle joker the whole time, everybody in the building hates you, just so you know.
1: Well, right, because you're the person that cried wolf. You know,
2: like you're the most annoying person.
1: You're the most annoying person in the room, right?
2: Yeah.
1: You're right, because there's certain people that exist at every single party.
2: Every party.
1: They thrive on it.
2: Every party.
1: There's the fake raffle caller. Also not to be confused with the bingo fake caller.
2: Oh, they're the
1: bingo.
2: Same person to me. Same person. Oh, no. When everybody stops and turns around, yeah.
1: For me, the most annoying person is the one that's got to show everything on their phone. Wait a minute. I got to show you this picture. And then they spend 10 minutes going through their photo reel, and you're just standing there, and they can't find the picture.
2: Yeah, they never find the photo.
1: They never find the photo.
2: They stop on three other things.
1: Yeah.
2: Think, oh, yeah, here was me at this. And you're like, oh, okay, whatever. You don't care. How about the person that tells you how early they came to set up? Oh, I've been here since 9 a.m. Oh, I've been here since 7. Well, great. It's 3 in the afternoon now. Great.
1: Yeah, I've been there all day.
2: Did you have a beer? Great.
1: Well, the only person that's worse than the person at a party that's constantly like saying how they've been there all day setting up is the person that is the party ender, and they spend about 45 minutes going around saying that they're leaving and they have to say goodbye to everybody.
2: Every person
1: I'm going to be taking off. I'm going to be taking off soon. I just want to say goodbye. It was so nice to see you.
2: Yeah.
1: Tell the kids I said hello.
2: And then talk for another half.
1: And then they talk for another half hour. I mean, just leave.
2: Yeah.
1: Just go.
2: But don't you do that? My wife's Italian. Like, isn't that an Italian thing?
1: No, I don't do it anymore. I turn around and be like, I gotta go, guys, love you, mwah, mwah, and I walk out the door.
2: Oh, that's awesome.
1: I used to have a friend who did the opposite. They would ghost, and that person is also annoying because then you're afraid something happened to that person.
2: They die. They're over in a bush somewhere. Around the vicinity of the party, they've actually passed out somewhere.
1: Has anybody seen Jim? Guys, he's not returning my text.
2: It's funny, at a networking party, they'll tell you that's a power move. People will think of you, and they'll be like, oh, well, it was interesting to see them while they were here. But at a party, we just assume that person is deceased now somewhere in a ditch.
1: Who is the most annoying person at a party? 1-800-330-9999.
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4: Good morning. It's Tuesday. I'm Michael J. Stevens. Amarillo police officers called to the area of St. Francis and Irwin Road on a traffic crash just before 10:15 Saturday night. According to reports, a Dodge pickup truck was traveling westbound on St. Francis when it struck the rear of a Toyota sedan. The impact caused the Toyota to leave the roadway. The Dodge continued westbound before it left the roadway and rolled multiple times. The driver of the Dodge was pronounced deceased at the scene. Amarillo City Council scheduled a public work session for Thursday in Council Chambers, third floor of City Hall. The work session will begin at 9 that morning and will be a facilitated workshop for council and senior staff to discuss and develop the city's strategic goals, priorities, and desired direction. No votes will be taken during the work session. You can view the agenda online at amarillo.gov. The workshop will be streamed on the City of Amarillo's YouTube channel at youtube.com/cityofamarillo. State District 87 Representative Caroline Fairley announced that her office is accepting applications for the Texas Armed Services Scholarship Program for the 26-27 academic school year. The scholarship provides eligible students up to $30,000 per year for up to 4 years of study at the Texas college or university of their choice. The program supports students pursuing military service through college-level training programs like ROTC, helping to ease the financial burden for those who choose to serve while earning a degree. Full eligibility details are available through the Texas Higher Education Coordinating Board at www.hhloans.com. That's your 100-second news update. I'm Michael J. Stevens for 100.9. 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

0: you may realize it's the same cast of characters, and there's some people at the party that are just plain annoying. 1-800-330-9999. Who's the most annoying person at a party?
1: The most annoying person at a party is when they come and they say, oh, I'm only here and I have to leave quick because I have somewhere else to go. And they come for half an hour and then they leave. Why do they bother coming? They should just go to the other party.
2: Well, don't tell me about how you're coming and then you're going, right? Like, because I'm not interested. Right. I mean, if you're only here to say hello and you know, save face, like, it's not even my party. What do I care if you showed up for 5 minutes?
0: Yeah, but, you know, I feel like people feel like they have to show face and they have to show up, but they do that as an excuse so they don't have to stay a very long time, which is rude, because who cares? Like, there's nobody that important that you want to come to your house for 20 minutes.
2: Right.
0: Just say you can't make it.
2: Get out of here, right?
0: Yeah. Hi, Anna and Raven. Who's the most annoying person at a party?
3: The guitar guy. You know, that guy always shows up with his guitar, always wanting to play like Kumbaya or whatever the heck he wants to play, and usually isn't even a good guitar player. The worst.
2: But they always get a chick. They always get a chick. It's terrible.
0: Don't you feel like that was more common like in the 70s? I feel like nobody does that anymore.
2: No. They don't care, man. We don't need you busking out front of the subway station. Like, just leave us alone. Anna and Raven, who's the most annoying person at a party?
4: The guy who talks right in your face. The guy who's just constantly wants to tell you about his latest business idea, the new idea that he's got to make a lot of money really quickly. That guy, the longer he's there, the more he talks to you.
2: Oh, I know this guy. This is the guy that tells you that things are going really great lately.
0: Oh, yeah.
2: Things are going really great. Mm-hmm. That's also usually the recovering drug addict, if you didn't
0: Raven.
2: Know. Yeah.
0: Okay.
2: Oh, yeah. He just got out of some program or whatever. He's doing really good. Sorry, the last time I saw you, I was a little bit out of sorts. I was going through something. Okay.
0: Mm.
2: Seems like you're still going through it.
0: You're just, like, I've said it before and I'll say it again. Your parties are a lot different than my parties.
2: That's my neighborhood.
0: Hi, it's Anna and Raven. Who's the most annoying person at a party?
1: Hands down, has to be that person that wants to play bartender, like Woody from Cheers. They're that one that's like, oh my God, I have this new recipe. You have to try it right now. And it's like, I haven't even set my bag down. Or you already have a drink in your hand. So like, no, you have to try this. You have to try this. Do you want a beer? Do you want a wine? Do you want a this? Do you want a that? Like, hospitality is nice, but I'm good. Thank you.
2: It's true. There's always somebody who thinks they can make the greatest thing ever. And all right. I mean, thanks for making, you know, the cranberry and vodka or whatever it is that you're doing over there. But on the other hand, just relax.
0: Mm.
2: All right.
0: There's the flip side. So, you know, my husband, Paul, used to bartend for years at my parents' restaurant.
2: Yeah.
0: So anytime that we have like a family party, my dad will automatically be like, Paul, make everybody a drink.
2: Oh, that's terrible.
0: And then Uncle Michael,
1: you know what you're doing. Yeah.
0: And then Uncle Michael chime in. Do you know how to make tequila sunrise? Can you make a tequila sunrise?
2: All of a sudden, people are calling out orders.
1: There's always that one person that wants that one drink. Like, yeah. Do we have enough for that? Is there enough alcohol? I didn't know.
2: It's a barbecue, man. You want a Coors, a Corona? Okay. All right, get out of here. How about this can of seltzer?
1: Bud Light? Yeah. Cool.
0: Paul would be like, I'll be right back. I got to go to Walmart and get pineapple juice. Uncle Mike wants a tequila sunrise. Like, all right. See you in a little bit.
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21: Well, we are tracking a really nice weather pattern for the next couple of days. It's going to be nice to keep temperatures at or even slightly below normal for this time of year. And we all know how hot it can be here in the middle of July. Instead of triple digits, looks like we're going to keep the high right around the 90 degree mark with partly cloudy skies. Still looking at pretty low rain chances. Clear tonight, we're going to drop down to 65. And tomorrow, once again, high staying around 90. With your First Alert forecast from News Channel 10, I'm Doppler Dave.
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0: What are the most dangerous condiments in your kitchen right now?
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0: And will you eat them? 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
6: We are tracking a really nice weather pattern for the next couple of days. It's going to be nice to keep temperatures at or even slightly below normal for this time of year, and we all know how hot it can be here in the middle of July. Instead of triple digits, looks like we're going to keep the high right around the 90 degree mark with partly cloudy skies. Still looking at pretty low rain chances. Clear tonight, we're going to drop down to 65, and tomorrow, once again, high staying around 90. With your First Alert forecast from News Channel 10, I'm Doppler Dave.
7: The Eagle. If you want to be terrified today, go to our Facebook page at Anna and Raven and listen to all these women telling their stories of when they married guys that were in a lot of debt.
8: So Dina called in. She went on a first date with a guy. And to the guy's credit, first date, he discloses he's got a lot of debt, $160,000 in debt from a failed business he had, a failed business.
9: Yeah, it's not like he's got a gambling addiction or he just went and traveled the world for 4 years and didn't have any responsibilities. He took a chance, something he believed in. It didn't work out.
8: Right, but it's not medical bills. So, you know, you wonder, do you still date a guy knowing that you're going into it with all this debt on your shoulders? The stories about I got divorced 6 months after getting married because I found out about his debt and he was hiding it. Said it. I paid thousands of dollars to bail us out and ultimately divorced him so it didn't tank my credit.
9: Just gonna raise my hand here for men as a part of the subspecies is that this goes both ways.
8: Of course it
9: not
8: does.
9: Not always dudes,
8: yeah.
9: Right? Who hide these things or don't bring them up. I mean, I give him some points for putting it right out there at the beginning because he's like, hey, listen, you can either deal with it or you don't, right? You either understand this about me or you don't.
8: Kat wrote, marriage is off the table, but I would continue to date him. Well...
9: He's not Mr. Right, but he's Mr. Right now.
8: All right, what do you think? Would you date somebody? If you start dating somebody,
9: respect.
8: Would you continue knowing that they had all this debt on their shoulders? 1-800-330-9999.

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1: Would you date a guy if he had $160,000 in credit card debt from a failed business that he tried?
2: I mean, he's funny. He's awesome. He does have a decent job, but told me that he had to move in with his brother because he's trying to pay off $160,000 in credit card debt.
3: He's disclosing it to Dina, telling her, like, listen, I took a risk. I took this on. That's the burden that I have to bear, but I got a plan. I'm moving in with my bro.
1: Heather, you date a guy that's got $160,000 in debt?
4: I have to tell you, I think that it was honorable for him to be open and honest and share that with her. It was the first date. And I think that, you know, you can't really get to know somebody just by going on one date. You're right. You could look at it on the other side. Could he be telling the truth? Could it be from gambling? Maybe. You don't really know.
1: Right.
3: All life
4: is a gamble. So I think that sometimes I think you have to give people a chance. And as you get to know them, you build trust with them and you can see where it goes.
3: I love it. You are my mark. And you are going to pay this off for me. Thank you. Have a great day, Heather. You know what, though? I mean, she's right. You also can't get to know somebody by running their credit report. Hey, Victoria, help us out here. So we're discussing Dina's dilemma. He's got $160,000 worth of debt. He tells you in the first date. Are you going to date him?
5: No. My sister dated a guy who kept getting his car repossessed because he was in debt. She ended up moving in with him, and he couldn't pay 50% of the rent. He couldn't pay for any groceries. My sister was paying for his car. My mom had to bail his car out of repossession. I would not do it, personally, just because you never know how someone in debt is going to act once they have a safety net.
3: Yeah.
1: Right.
3: I'll give you one thing, is you definitely don't sign a lease with them. Thanks for the call.
1: All right. Harris, what do you think? Would you date somebody that had a ton of debt on their shoulders?
6: I look at it like this. I mean, if she had a ton of debt because of a failed business opportunity, I actually look at that as being ambitious. I actually look at that as being willing to sacrifice by having to move in with someone else, sacrifice to try to do better, you know, at the end of the day.
3: Yeah.
6: So businesses fail, you know, often. Sometimes I wouldn't hold that against them. What I would do is that if we got into a relationship, I would make sure that our finances are separate. I would make sure that I wouldn't get pulled down or pulled under if there was something that was coming about that might, you know, knock them out the box financially. But I wouldn't use that as a reason not to go on a second date. Like, what's weird to me is, why am I discussing finances on the first date? Like, why aren't we, some of these conversations that you usually would have down the road when it looks like we're going to wind up being a couple as opposed to a first date when I'm not even sure if I like you either.
3: Right.
6: You know, so I wouldn't have a problem with it.
3: I think that it indicates it's a burden, right? When you start talking about it right away. But I'm so glad you called, because I agree with the fact that I think it shows ambition, a willingness to take a chance. I want somebody who's invested like that in their future. Unless, of course, when you hear the business idea, you say to yourself, oh my God, that was the dumbest idea a person ever had. And how could they imagine? I had a friend, his family had worked their whole lives. She was in working for the city. I believe his father was too, had a great job, a successful job. And at some point they decided that they were going to move to Florida, a popular choice when you're retiring, right?
1: Mm-hmm.
3: But his plan, Anna, was that he was going to buy a hot dog stand.
1: Oh.
3: And work that hot dog stand. And surprise, surprise, the hot dog stand did not bring riches falling from
1: here.
3: The sky.
1: Really?
3: No, it just didn't. Just dirty hot dog water, really, in the end, is from what I gather. And so after a year and a half, 2 years, they came back. It was a bit of a financial hardship. But if the business idea is solid, I like that.
1: Mm-hmm.
3: If it's hot dog stand, I'd stay away from it.
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8: Good morning. It's Tuesday. I'm Michael J. Stevens. Amarillo police officers called to the area of St. Francis and Irwin Road on a traffic crash just before 10:15 Saturday night. According to reports, a Dodge pickup truck was traveling westbound on St. Francis when it struck the rear of a Toyota sedan. The impact caused the Toyota to leave the roadway. The Dodge continued westbound before it left the roadway and rolled multiple times. The driver of the Dodge was pronounced deceased at the scene. Amarillo City Council scheduled a public work session for Thursday in Council Chambers, third floor of City Hall. The work session will begin at 9 that morning and will be a facilitated workshop for council and senior staff to discuss and develop the city's strategic goals, priorities, and desired direction. No votes will be taken during the work session. You can view the agenda online at amarillo.gov. The workshop will be streamed on the City of Amarillo's YouTube channel at youtube.com/City of Amarillo. State District 87 Representative Caroline Fairley announced that her office is accepting applications for the Texas Armed Services Scholarship Program for the 26-27 academic school year. The scholarship provides eligible students up to $30,000 per year for up to 4 years of study at the Texas college or university of their choice. The program supports students pursuing military service through college-level training programs like ROTC, helping to ease the financial burden for those who choose to serve while earning a degree. Full eligibility details are available through the Texas Higher Education Coordinating Board at www.hhloans.com. That's your 100-second news update. I'm Michael J. Stevens for 100.9. The Eagle.
0: 0.9 The Eagle. 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Good luck. 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
1: Coming up, it's a PSA to anybody that's going to a bridal shower or a baby shower in the next few months, because maybe you're clueless like I was, and you don't want to humiliate yourself in front of all the people that are attending the party. It's coming up next.

0: This is a PSA if you haven't been to a bridal or baby shower lately. Don't make the same mistake I did. It's really embarrassing.
1: Yeah.
0: So I'm at that age now where all my friends are married, but our kids are still little, so I don't go to a lot of weddings anymore.
1: Sure.
0: So our babysitter is getting married. Dakota is going to be a flower girl. I adore Lindsay with all my heart, and I was so excited to go to her bridal shower.
1: Yeah.
0: But I had no idea that they don't open gifts anymore at bridal showers.
1: No, it's a thing, man. They don't really do it anymore, and it's a discussion or a disagreement everyone that I'm around.
0: Oh, my goodness.
1: Yeah.
0: So I had no idea. I'm sitting in the car, and I'm with the girls, and Hayden's like, "Ma, nobody's walking in with gifts." I'm like, "That's weird." So I call my best friend, Danielle. I'm like, "Dan, are you almost here yet?" And she's like, "Yeah." I go, "You got a gift, right?" She goes, "No, you send it to the house now." I go, "What?" She was like, "Yeah, nobody brings gifts anymore." I had no clue. And then I saw this viral reel.
2: My mom was like, "Did Gigi get good gifts at the baby shower?" And I was like, "Oh, she didn't open them." And my mom was like, "What? What's the point of a baby shower?" And I was like, "Kathy, nobody opens gifts anymore. Like, not baby showers, not wedding, bridal showers." And she was like, "That is diabolical."
1: I'll tell you right now, if my daughter calls me Kathy, there's a problem. All right, right now, with your education and your generational differences, you call me mom until the day you die, regardless. But, you know, and I could see that you would be in an embarrassing situation because, as you said, I know that you care deeply for Lindsay. She's been a part of your family for a very long time, so I know that you probably wanted to be generous, too. So now not only are you bringing a gift when you weren't supposed to.
0: Right, it wasn't one
1: bag. But it's like
0: bag.
1: A stack.
0: No, it was... Lindsay's super short, right?
1: Yeah.
0: So Paul made me get, not on top of all the other gifts, a stepladder.
1: Yeah.
0: So the stepladder came in this
1: box. To be funny?
0: No, so she could reach the second level in the kitchen of the pantry. Like, so she could reach the top of the pantry.
1: Oh, man.
0: So we had it like a sled filled with gifts. To the point where Hayden and I had to hold it together.
1: And it feels a little look at me, Louie, too,
0: oh,
1: when you're walking
0: gosh.
1: In there. How that must have been humiliating.
0: It was so embarrassing. Hold,
1: yeah.
0: Lindsay, are you there?
3: Mm.
4: Hi.
0: Hi. It's me and Raven. Was there a disagreement or a discussion with your mom, Lindsay, about whether or not you were going to open gifts at the bridal shower?
3: Actually, no. I knew I wasn't going to, but I don't know if she knew that, because I think there's been a shift lately with how things are done.
1: I'm telling you, it's a generational shift, Anna.
0: Yeah, no, I know, because I walked in and I was humiliated because me and Hayden were carrying a sled filled with gifts, and we were the only ones bringing gifts in.
3: I think it was hilarious. Funny story.
0: All right, well, I'm sorry I didn't know the new rules, Lindsay.
3: That's okay. I didn't know them either, but I kind of like it.
0: Thank goodness we did the purse game, though. That was good.
3: That's my favorite one.
0: Yeah. I love that purse game. I had like 3 passports and scrunchies and all kinds of stuff in my purse just in case I could win a candle.
1: Why would you carry your passports?
0: Because they're always worth 15 points when you go to bridal showers on the card. But anyway, you know, it's funny because I was talking to Lindsay's mom at the shower about the whole thing.
1: Yeah.
0: And she didn't know either we weren't opening gifts.
1: It's probably best that way, because if she knew ahead of time, there would have been an argument. Would have been a disagreement.
0: My mom would 100% have made me open every single gift at my bridal shower.
1: No, we go back and forth with this right now with my daughter-in-law and my wife.
0: So what do you think? Let's do 5 calls says it all. Should you still have to open the gifts at the showers, maybe bridal shower or baby shower? 1-800-330-9999.
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18: Tracking a really nice weather pattern for the next couple of days. It's going to be nice to keep temperatures at or even slightly below normal for this time of year, and we all know how hot it can be here in the middle of July. Instead of triple digits, looks like we're going to keep the high right around the 90 degree mark with partly cloudy skies. Still looking at pretty low rain chances. Clear tonight, we're going to drop down to 65, and tomorrow, once again, high staying around 90. With your First Alert forecast from News Channel 10, I'm Doppler Dave.
0: The Eagle. Debbie's going one step further on our Facebook page at Anna and Raven. Not only should we not open gifts at showers, bridal or baby showers, we should just stop having showers. It's all about the money, she said. They shouldn't do that.
1: Okay, thanks for chiming in. Really appreciate your thing here.
0: I mean, it's
1: amazing. Thank you for sharing.
0: It's one thing when you have like 13 showers in a year, but when you have like one or two to look forward to, you get to see your family. I don't know. I enjoy it.
1: It's one thing if one person was throwing multiple showers. If not, if they're having a baby or getting married, they're entitled to a shower. So keep the cynicism to yourself, right? You don't have to go.
0: I went to my babysitter's getting married at the end of the month, and we went to her shower a couple weeks ago, and I had no idea that you don't bring gifts anymore. You just send them to the house. You order them online and send them. So me and my girls showed up with all these gifts, and we were so embarrassed walking in because nobody else had them.
1: Right.
0: And we've learned that a lot of brides do this, and if you're having a baby too, they don't open the gifts anymore. Five Calls says it all. Do you think they should still open the gifts at these showers? 1-800-330-9999.

0: Amarillo's classic hit station, 100.9, The Eagle.
1: Five Call says it all. Should you still open gifts at bridal and baby showers? I went to my babysitter's bridal shower a couple weeks ago. I haven't been to a shower in a long time. I was walking in with the girls. Had no clue that everybody just sends the gifts to the house. I felt like such a fool walking in with all these gifts. I was the only one.
2: You know what? I mean, honestly, first world problems, but a little bit embarrassing, right? Because it does feel when you're walking in and nobody else has done it, you're like, look at me. And you're just like, oh my gosh, I wish I hadn't.
1: What do you think? Five Call says it all. Should they still open gifts? We are so polarized on our social media at Anna and Raven. 1-800-330-9999. Mary, what do you think?
3: Absolutely. And then what do? You can't do the little hat if you don't open gifts.
1: I know. No, it's a real problem that I have because I kept telling Dakota, my little one, that she was going to help make the hat. And the whole time she's like, Ma, when are we going to make the hat? When are we going to make the hat? And I didn't have the heart to tell her that there's no bows here, so we're not making a hat anymore.
4: There's not going to be any hat. That's
1: no.
4: Right.
1: It was
4: no
1: terrible.
2: No bow plate, no bow hat, whatever you're going with. Nope. It's over. No.
4: Deb, tell us. Five Calls says it all. Should they still be opening gifts at the bridal shower or baby shower?
5: I think that you should do the kind where you don't have to wrap them. You put them on a table, and if people really do want to see them, then they can. But nobody has to sit around watching them be opened.
1: Nadine wrote that on our Facebook
5: page,
1: too.
5: Display shower or something like that.
1: Okay. It's called a display shower where you don't wrap them, and then you just walk around the table and take a look like you're basically shopping at Bed Bath & Beyond in 2017.
5: Exactly.
2: Except you don't
5: you really want to see them, you can, but most people don't want to,
2: Thanks for the call. Okay, it's interesting.
1: I would have saved $40 on wrapping paper.
4: I mean, it's funny. You could just leave a list of stuff that you got. Hey, by the way, guys, I got everything on the registry. Sure, appreciate you.
1: Laura, Five Call says it all. Still opening gifts at showers?
6: I like opening the gifts, but I get the logistical nightmare of having to bring them home, like especially if you're at a restaurant or something.
1: But that's what
6: I do know about five.
4: Right.
6: A few years ago, everybody was wrapping them in just plastic clear bags, so they were wrapped, brought to the place, but you could see what they were.
4: I mean, listen. Okay, the C and the display thing, though. I mean, why put it in a clear plastic bag?
1: Because it's a thing. Because everyone can see what it is.
4: Just carry it in at that point. And you're right. Without us having to come and pick up the gifts, right, and take the food back, then there's nothing for us to do whatsoever.
1: 100%. Like, that's the point, is that the husband comes at the end of the shower to collect the gifts and wave to all the women.
4: Thanks for the call. Have a great day.
1: Do I sound 1,000?
4: Hey, Amanda, help us settle this. Opening gifts at the bridal shower or the wedding shower, still a thing or no?
7: Okay, so I'm a young bride, and I did open gifts at my shower. I was surprised by my shower, which I also know is not the thing anymore. But I feel like if people are coming together to celebrate you and a milestone, that you should be acknowledging anything you're lucky enough that they bring you.
4: Oh, this is an agreeable bride. Congratulations.
7: I like that. Yeah.
4: And thank you for sharing. Appreciate it. She's rare.
7: You're welcome. Thank you, guys.
1: Lexi, Five Call says it all. Should they still open gifts at these showers?
8: I opened presents at my bridal shower, not my baby shower.
4: Okay.
8: It gets boring, and people are talking during it, and it's fine. I put a little cute rhyme to just keep things in clear wrapping, and then everything was on display.
4: Hmm. You know what, Lexi? I feel like at no point during the party should anyone feel like they're being held captive, as if they're stuck there. And if that's the bride, then that's not good. If it's the mom, that's not good. And if you're the guest, it's not good. You're right. Like, people want to talk and hang out and have a good time.
1: It's not a jail. Just have a piece of cake.
8: People want to socialize and drink and chat, so let them do that.
1: I'm not sure we actually decided what was right. I think more people agree that they should continue to open the gifts or at least have them on display somewhere.
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1: If you trust your significant other and you have no problems in your relationship, would it be a big deal if you just picked up their phone and started going through it? What if you wanted that to be the rule? It was totally okay. Would you be all right with it? 1-800-330-9999. Couples Court. You're going to get the whole story and be the judge. It's coming up next.

0: my wife explicitly, but I also have an understanding of the fact that context means everything, which means that if I was to go in my wife's phone and look through her private messages with her girlfriends, or, you know, look through her emails from 10 years ago, even though we've been together 16 years, inevitably there's something that I could find there that would probably make me upset because I don't know what it's about. I don't know who she was at that time. I don't know what the thought process was at that moment or whatever.
1: I don't think that Hannah is going to question what Drew did before their relationship.
0: I didn't hear her say that she wasn't.
1: Would you, Hannah?
0: I didn't hear her say that.
2: No. I wouldn't question what he did before that. Like that was before me. That doesn't have anything to do with me. I just want to know for right now, am I safe with you?
1: Well, let's see what the audience has to say. If you were in a committed relationship, would you let your significant other have full access to your phone?
0: 1-800-330-9999. Whose side are you on? It's the Couples Court with Anna and Raven.
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2: Well, we are tracking a really nice weather pattern for the next couple of days. It's going to be nice to keep temperatures at or even slightly below normal for this time of year, and we all know how hot it can be here in the middle of July. Instead of triple digits, looks like we're going to keep the high right around the 90 degree mark with partly cloudy skies. Still looking at pretty low rain chances. Clear tonight, we're going to drop down to 65. And tomorrow, once again, high staying around 90. With your First Alert forecast from News Channel 10, I'm Doppler Day. The Eagle.
3: If you're in a committed relationship, would you allow your significant other to completely go through your phone whenever they wanted? No questions asked. That's exactly what's going on right now with Hannah and Drew. They've been dating for about 6 months, but Hannah's got some baggage. Her ex-husband cheated on her, and she just would feel better if Drew let her go through his phone whenever she felt like it. She figures, you know, if they love each other and trust each other, what's the big deal?
4: Here's the thing, though, right? I mean, even when you're being sensitive to your partner's past, there comes a point, too, where you want to say, have we not gotten past this ourselves? Have we not already earned this space? How long does this have to go on for? You know, you can't be wounded your whole life over something that happened years ago.
3: But if you got nothing to hide, what's the big deal?
4: I suppose, right.
3: Yeah, whose side are you on? 1-800-330-9999. Tiffany?
5: I am on kind of both sides. I think that it's important. I've been with my person for 10 years, and I have a passcode if I want to pick up the phone. We even have had issues where my phone has died, and I just have to make a call, and I just call on their phone. I think that it's important to have an open relationship and that you can just access the other person's phone. At the same time, I wanted to say that if you're manifesting that there's something wrong, then you're going to find something. And it's unfortunate, but when you're looking, you're going to find something that's going to make you concerned or curious. So I think that that's something that she also needs to overcome.
3: Manifest is such a strong word right now, and I keep trying to manifest millions of dollars into my bank account. It just hasn't worked yet. I don't think I'm doing it right.
4: Well, you're not the only one doing it right now.
3: Okay. 1-800-330-9999. Whose side are you on? Couples Court.

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1: Do you think your partner should be able to go through your phone whenever they would like? Because that's exactly the problem that's happening between Hannah and Drew. Hannah's ex-husband was a cheater, and she still has a lot of insecurities about it, even though she's been dating Drew for 6 months and everything is great. She even admits it. Everything is good. The only thing is because she's always so worried about cheating again, she just would like it if Drew would give her permission to go through her phone all the time.
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3: Yeah, I mean, I think the big problem here is all the time, right? It's that, you know, when it's any time, any given moment, you know, maybe you had a disagreement the day before, right? Which would often happen around somebody having insecurities. They're upset about something. So they want to dive into your phone right now, and you've been venting to your friend over the last 24 hours about how your girlfriend's insane or whatever. A pretty typical human reaction, right? And now all of a sudden people are upset and the problem grows larger. Things like this, you know, when you get into somebody else's personal private monologue, it's not good.
1: Would you let your significant other go through your phone? Would it be a big deal? Whose side are you on? 1-800-330-9999. Barney.
4: I don't think, unless you're married, I don't think, you know, you should be going through people's phones. You must have some type of, like, insecurities with that. Mm. But, I mean, I guess you got to be self-aware of your partner, too, you know? So it's kind of hard. I'm kind of in the middle with that.
3: Right. I mean, he wants to be conscious of her feelings. At the same time, I don't know. It's like you're digging yourself a hole if you're worried about something being taken out of context or whatever.
1: Rachel, whose side are you on?
5: I'm on his side. I think she's crazy. Like, you can't expect people to just give their phone up at any time and just let them go through your phone. It's crazy.
3: Mm. I mean, whatever happened to you before this, it ain't my problem.
1: Mm.
3: A little cold, right?
1: Right. Shouldn't you have some compassion if it's going to make her feel more comfortable? I just don't understand the whole thing about you have to hide your phone and they can't go through your phone. It all seems shady to me, to be honest.
3: Listen, he isn't hiding his phone. He's just not walking in and handing it over.
0: The verdict is in. Jury foreman, what are the results?
1: Drew, our audience agreed with you.
6: Of course they did.
1: Hannah, I know. It's kind of stinky, but they felt like there's just some things that should be private. And if you trust him, you have to put the past behind you and move forward in a committed relationship where you trust the other person. You don't need to go through their phone.
6: Yeah, it's true.
7: Drew, please. I mean, all right, I'm going to try to put my trauma behind me, but I still don't see why it's such a big deal for me to know the password to your phone. I really don't see the problem with it. You can have mine.
3: Drew, I think that it's important, obviously, if you care for Hannah, if you love her, then you have to make sure that you understand, you know, the trauma, obviously, and what she's gone through and try and kind of compromise when you can. On the other hand, Hannah, everybody is afforded an inner monologue. It's one of the most important things for a human being to have. And our phones are really the gateway to many things that we are or do at this point. So there are private matters and things like that that, you know, happen before you. And you just, you know, try and meet each other in the middle, basically, with respect is all I'm saying.
7: Yeah, I get it. Thank you. Just hope that right now he makes me feel pretty safe, and I hope it stays that way.
1: Okay. If you have a problem, too, send an email. couplescore@annaandraven.com.
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2: Breakups are hard enough to go through, but there's always that awkward after, like when your stuff is still at their house.
3: Oh, yeah.
2: Or they gave you a gift and you don't know, like, what am I supposed to do with this? I'm never wearing this again. Or I don't know, am I supposed to give this back?
3: I mean, depending on the level of breakup, sometimes you just got to be like, this is a loss. I'm not taking any of that stuff back.
2: There's three things that they say that if you break up, you don't have to give it back. And I don't agree with one of them. It's coming up next.
1: Shut up.

0: black and white way to interpret the law is that if somebody gives you something as a gift, it's yours, mm-hmm. and that's the end of it.
1: Right.
0: But when you go through a breakup, and not all breakups are easy or good, you know?
1: Most of mine have been the opposite, thank you.
0: Exactly. What should you give back that was given to you as a gift, and what is yours, and you can just keep it and not think twice about it? Mm. So, Raven, I was looking at this list. It says if you're given one of these three things, you don't have to give it back. I agree with two out of the three.
1: Okay.
0: One, clothes. Yeah, I mean, like, you've been wearing a pair of jeans for 2 years, now I got to give you back these jeans for what? That doesn't make sense.
1: That doesn't make any sense at all. That's a spiteful decision.
0: Jewelry. Also agree. Like, that's a gift. That's something special. If I gave you a PS5, it's kind of the same thing. Are you going to give that back to me?
1: So a PS5 is the same thing as jewelry for a man?
0: Boys and girls. Yeah.
1: I mean, I would just say, like, jewelry is personable, right? So you hand somebody something. What are you going to do? You're going to take that jewelry back and give it to your mom? You give it to your next girlfriend? That doesn't make any sense.
0: Funny you should bring that up, but I'll get to that in just a second. Mm. And the third is the one that I'm not 100% sure I agree with, is housewares. Like, okay, like if we bought something for our place, mm-hmm. like a really high-end Cuisinart blender.
1: Or one of those KitchenAid things.
0: Yeah, those things are expensive.
1: Oh my God, it's ridiculous.
0: I'm not 100% sure that's a gift. I think that's something that has to have a conversation. Or whoever paid for it probably gets that back.
1: Yeah. I mean, if you're leaving the place, I think you leave it there, right? Mm-hmm. I mean, I've been the one to buy people off, Anna. That's the thing, is when my situations have gone bad, a couple times I've been the one like, I'm going to keep paying the lease. You're not going to pay the lease. So I'm going to stay here in the apartment. So, you know, you need to move out. And then I'll be like, you know, here's a parting gift, like a sofa set.
0: So weird.
1: Yeah.
0: How many sofas have you given to ex-girlfriends over the years?
1: At least two full sets. And a dining room table.
0: So weird. It's the strangest thing to me that your parting gift is furniture.
1: Yeah.
0: Like, when you buy the furniture, do you buy it? Well, like, let me just buy the cheapest couch I can find.
1: No.
0: Because she's eventually going to leave with it.
1: So that's the thing, is there's a lesson to be learned. It's like, I should have bought a more moderately priced sofa set each time. Mm-hmm. Each time I was like, no, this is the one I'm keeping. This one's for me. I love this.
0: Yeah.
1: And then bye. Adios.
0: I met my husband when I was really young, mm-hmm. so I really only had a couple boyfriends before I started dating him.
1: Yeah.
0: And one of the guys, I remember, I was with him for a long time, so I had a lot of jewelry from him. And I wasn't sure what to do with the jewelry, because the truth is, sometimes you have the jewelry, but you're not going to wear
1: it. You're not going to wear it again.
0: Yes.
1: Yeah. A lot of it, yeah.
0: Of course.
1: Yeah.
0: But it was a really pretty little diamond pendant necklace, mm-hmm. and it was beautiful. I gave it to my mom. I'm like, Mom, you want this? She still wears it.
1: Yeah.
0: 25 years later.
1: Do you ever run into your ex-boyfriend and he sees your mom with it on and he's like, oh.
0: No, not at all. Imagine he's like, wait a minute. Didn't I give that to you when we were 17?
1: Right,
0: like,
1: when we were in eighth grade. Right. Didn't I save up for 6 months for that? Yeah.
0: I don't know. 1-800-330-9999. When you broke up with somebody, what did they give you and did you give it back?
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3: We are tracking a really nice weather pattern for the next couple of days. It's going to be nice to keep temperatures at or even slightly below normal for this time of year, and we all know how hot it can be here in the middle of July. Instead of triple digits, looks like we're going to keep the high right around the 90 degree mark with partly cloudy skies. Still looking at pretty low rain chances. Clear tonight, we're going to drop down to 65, and tomorrow, once again, high staying around 90. With your First Alert forecast from News Channel 10, I'm Doppler Day. The
4: Eagle. Jewelry, clothes, and housewares. Those are the only things you're allowed to keep in a breakup when you break up with somebody. I don't know if I necessarily agree with that, right?
5: That's kind of weird.
4: Yeah. So what did you keep when you broke up with somebody? And like, what did you do with it?
5: I feel like when you break up with somebody, if you're living with somebody, the first things they pack up is the stuff they don't want you to have, right? Yeah. like that's the stuff that moves out of the house immediately.
4: Yeah.
5: The television. Bye!
4: But there's some of the personal things that you're like, what are you going to do? Like, yeah, you gave it. And by law, if somebody gives you something as a gift, it's yours. Jeremy, who's our resident magician, wrote on her Facebook page at Anna and Ravens.
5: What a strange thing to say.
4: I know. Since I love performing magic, an ex had a belt buckle made for me that looks like an old newspaper article about Houdini. It's on my shelf. Yeah, I mean, she doesn't want that back. Trust me. She doesn't want that.
5: She's not re-gifting.
4: Yeah, she's going to give that to.
5: Did she start dating another magician? I'm actually so curious now at this point. I'm sorry for your heartache, but I need to know. Is that a time where it's okay to date another friend? Because, I mean, if you're into magicians, okay.
4: Maybe she's got a type.
5: That's what I'm saying. Like, so is she dating his best friend, the person that used to be in his act?
4: Yeah.
5: What a strange thing for me to find myself curious about today.
4: 1-800-330-9999. What did an ex give to you, and what did you do?

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7: Tracking a really nice weather pattern for the next couple of days. It's going to be nice to keep temperatures at or even slightly below normal for this time of year, and we all know how hot it can be here in the middle of July. Instead of triple digits, looks like we're going to keep the high right around the 90 degree mark with partly cloudy skies. Still looking at pretty low rain chances. Clear tonight, we're going to drop down to 65, and tomorrow, once again, highs staying around 90. With your First Alert forecast from News Channel 10, I'm Doppler Dave. The Eagle.
8: It's no secret that number one cause of divorces has to do with finances. But experts are coming forward and says, if your marriage is on the rocks, do not do this one thing. And I was like, whoa, lots of people do this, especially when it gets warmer out.
9: Well, it's always stressful.
8: Mm-hmm. It's coming up next.

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1: A home renovation.
2: Oh.
1: Yeah, experts say that do-it-yourself projects, they typically cost more than you thought it would be, take longer than you thought. Mm. And the bigger projects, they're so big that you realize, wait a minute, I can't do this on my own. And what happens is that you end up fighting more with your significant other because of all these things. And if you're already on the brink of divorce disaster, might be the last straw.
2: I mean, you could be in a great place, and this could set your whole summer off to a non-fun place. I'll tell you that right now. Right now, I have to paint our deck, and it's a massive deck, and it's an old-school wooden deck. So it's got, like, spindles and a back, like, offset fence line and whatnot. It's a nightmare. I don't want to do it. I know it's definitely going to be arguments throughout the process. Just selecting the paint has taken 2.5 weeks, so that's going to be tough. But that was not the worst renovation my wife and I ever experienced, Anna.
3: Babe, what was the renovation that nearly ruined our marriage?
4: Our first house.
3: Which part?
4: I mean, the part where we took it down to the frame where it had no walls.
3: Yeah. I mean, specifically, I think of the tile job in the bathroom when there was no kitchen sink and we had to wash dishes in the tub.
4: Oh, you mean when you had knee surgery the day after we moved all our stuff in and we had no cabinets and I was washing dishes in the tub?
3: Yeah.
4: Well, you were on the couch and couldn't move.
3: Yeah.
4: Yeah, that might have been the moment.
2: It was a lot of fun.
1: Oh, gosh.
2: It was a process that just went on and on. Keep in mind, we had been renovating that house for 3 months before we actually did move in. And then, you know, we basically ran out of time. It was like, okay, today's the day. Ran in and we were moving until 12:30 that night. And the next morning, I had knee surgery at 6 a.m.
1: Yeah.
2: So that took me out of the mix for the next 2 weeks or so.
1: I mean, there's always that home renovation that almost destroys your marriage.
2: It was terrible.
1: Do you remember the fence? The white picket fence?
2: Yes, you and Paul's fence, right.
1: There was a big storm. It took down our white picket fence, and we had somebody come out and give us a price, and it was $7,000. And my husband said, nope.
2: Rejected it, flat
1: absolutely
2: out.
1: Not.
2: Said, I'm going to do it.
1: I can build a white picket fence. It's not brain surgery. Guess what?
2: What?
1: It took 1 year. 1 year. I was 8 months pregnant with Dakota, and he had me outside priming those pickets. And I remember it was about 125 degrees, and I thought to myself, this is when I die.
2: Yeah.
1: I am going to die on this pavement priming a white picket because we couldn't find the money to put this up, and we're 6 months in, and there's still no fence. And at that point, I said, we don't even need a fence.
2: Good news.
1: I don't care.
2: Good news, you didn't die, but you know, it wasn't a good spot for you guys.
1: It got close. I go, when do we give up? It's one full year.
2: Yeah.
1: You know, and he's trying to recruit all his friends, and nobody wants to come help you build a picket fence.
2: No, they don't. They don't want to be responsible for that argument between the two of you guys either. Like, it becomes a delicate balance.
1: I think everybody's got a story like this. What was the home renovation that almost destroyed your marriage? What happened? 1-800-330-9999.
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6: Good morning. It's Tuesday. I'm Michael J. Stevens. Amarillo police officers called to the area of St. Francis and Irwin Road on a traffic crash just before 10:15 Saturday night. According to reports, a Dodge pickup truck was traveling westbound on St. Francis when it struck the rear of a Toyota sedan. The impact caused the Toyota to leave the roadway. The Dodge continued westbound before it left the roadway and rolled multiple times. The driver of the Dodge was pronounced deceased at the scene. Amarillo City Council scheduled a public work session for Thursday in Council Chambers, third floor of City Hall. The work session will begin at 9 that morning and will be a facilitated workshop for council and senior staff to discuss and develop the city's strategic goals, priorities, and desired direction. No votes will be taken during the work session. You can view the agenda online at amarillo.gov. The workshop will be streamed on the City of Amarillo's YouTube channel at youtube.com/cityofamarillo. State District 87 Representative Caroline Fairley announced that her office is accepting applications for the Texas Armed Services Scholarship Program for the 26-27 academic school year. The scholarship provides eligible students up to $30,000 per year for up to 4 years of study at the Texas college or university of their choice. The program supports students pursuing military service through college-level training programs like ROTC, helping to ease the financial burden for those who choose to serve while earning a degree. Full eligibility details are available through the Texas Higher Education Coordinating Board at www.hhloans.com. That's your 100-second news update. I'm Michael J. Stevens for 100.9. The Eagle.
0: 0.9 The Eagle. 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

0: Experts are saying summer is prime time for do-it-yourself projects. Unless you are on the brink of divorce or fighting with your significant other, then don't do it, because that is the number one thing that will push it over the edge.
1: Yeah, I have to paint my entire deck right now, and I don't want to do it. Like, it's such a big deal that there's a house down the street where I've been seeing a painter pull up every day, and I just am trying to time it so that I'm walking the dogs at the same time he's in the driveway so I can try and poach their contractor.
0: I mean, it causes fights between couples, those big home projects. What was the home renovation that almost destroyed your marriage? 1-800-330-9999. Darren.
2: When I was putting in new flooring, because there's like really nowhere to go, would be trapped in a room. You know, it was making a lot of noise. It was a big mess. Dust was getting everywhere. One thing after another, after another, after another. But then after it was all done, you know, the dust literally settled and we moved on.
1: Did you know enough about flooring? Because I'm on high alert when I'm doing something that I've never done before, too. Like, that's not fun.
2: No, one of my buddies was supposed to help me, and at first he couldn't, and yeah. I was fumbling, and then he was able to help me, and then so then eventually I got there. But yeah, it was definitely a learning curve.
1: Yeah, that's not fun. When you're trying to do something that you know you're going to have to look at forever, too. Mm-hmm. And then you're just looking at your partner like, why aren't you nicer to me? You see I'm suffering in here, don't you? It's tough. That gave me flashbacks. I did floor in our entire first house.
0: Vicky, what's the home renovation that almost ruined your marriage?
3: It was the finishing of our basement that almost ruined my marriage. My husband would always hang out down there to watch sports and play video games before it came to renovate it. And then while it was being renovated, he had to go and bring the sports and video games upstairs into the living room. And it drove me nuts.
1: This is like my life. This is my house. This is exactly what was going on in my house. Everything had to be moved when the basement was done. Oh, my gosh. And it all had to come up and live in the living room.
0: And then your wife had to watch you play video games?
1: I mean, like, you bury things in your basement, just like you do any other empty room, right? Like, you know, you're like, oh, it's not for storage. Of course it's for storage. That's where you store everything that you don't want to have to look at every single day. So when it's sitting in the middle of your family room or whatever, that's not good. Everybody that comes over sees it, all that. Oh, gosh. And it always takes longer than they say.
0: Always.
1: Yes.
3: And it did.
0: James, what was the home renovation that almost ruined your marriage?
4: Hands down, when we renovated the master, the bathroom and the master bedroom, it was like I believe that she had no indication that another male was going to use this. It was just like butterflies and pink paint. Like, no man wants to, you know, use the restroom staring at pink butterflies all day. So, yeah, we definitely had a disagreement there that at the end of the day, she won because there's pink butterflies in my bathroom. So,
1: you're not represented in your house, and you don't need to be. All right. And that was your mistake. And I don't know why you made that mistake. My wife always asks me, she's like, why don't you have more input on this? And I'm like, because I'm going to lose.
0: Why?
1: I'm going to lose.
4: Exactly.
1: No matter what. Why am I going to come out with a strong opinion from the get-go so that I can have it rejected? Nope. I'm just going to come out here middle of the road and be like, whatever you think is great.
0: The problem in my household is that neither of us have an opinion on how to decorate.
1: I mean, I think that's the best.
0: Oh, no, it's worse because then it's like, well, we'll eventually get. I've been looking for a bookcase for 2.5 years. I mean, at this point, we should just give up. Like, we're just never going to have things on our walls. We're just never going to have bookcases. Mm. It's going to be empty rooms.
1: I just wish I could hire somebody to do all of it.
0: Oh, me too. I wish.
5: Grizzlin.
6: When you first saw her, she was out walking her dog. 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But when you finally did, it was too late. 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She was out walking her dog and only had a second to let go of the leash. Your foot was on the gas and her life was on the line. Speeding catches up with you. 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
15: Well, we are tracking a really nice weather pattern for the next couple of days. It's going to be nice to keep temperatures at or even slightly below normal for this time of year, and we all know how hot it can be here in the middle of July. Instead of triple digits, looks like we're going to keep the high right around the 90 degree mark with partly cloudy skies. Still looking at pretty low rain chances. Clear tonight, we're going to drop down to 65. And tomorrow, once again, highs staying around 90. With your first alert forecast from News Channel 10, I'm Doppler Dave.
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0: What are the most dangerous condiments in your kitchen right now?
1: What?
0: And will you eat them? That's a game we're going to play, and it's coming up next.

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1: Get ready to play Will You Eat It?
2: What?
1: Yep. What are the six most dangerous expired condiments in your kitchen, according to experts? Raven, producer Sophia, producer Justin. They are mayonnaise, creamy salad dressings, oily salad dressings, pickles and brine, and vinegar-rich condiments like mustard.
2: You know what? That's interesting to me because the vinegar stuff, the salad dressing stuff, and the pickled items, I would think just last longer, almost indefinitely, forever, actually.
1: Yeah. We all had a task this past weekend is to go through our cupboards and find the most expired condiment that we had. Sophia, let's go first. What did you find?
3: Okay, so mine is a spice, not a condiment.
1: Mm-hmm.
3: It is pure ground allspice.
1: Okay.
3: And the expiration date is September 9th, 2012.
2: Wow. I didn't even think to check spices. And at first I was like, you know something? I was going to say, Sophia, this seems tame and you're kind of mailing it in. 2012, that's 14 years.
1: Yes, 14 years.
2: That's expired. A long time.
1: On our plates in front of us.
2: An exception can be made, right? For that one.
1: We all have my gluten-free pretzels and we have the spice. Mm-hmm. Who is going to eat the spice? We need a volunteer to eat the spice.
4: Oh, I'll get on that.
1: All right, Justin. Justin, eat the spice that's from 2012, expired then.
2: He likes a challenge.
1: Yeah, good. He licked it first. He licked it first.
2: So you get a good amount of the spice.
4: You get the pixie stick effect here.
1: Oh, it's disgusting.
3: You might get sick.
4: Tastes like gingerbread.
1: Ew.
2: I mean, was it supposed to? Would it taste that way 13 years ago?
1: All right. Okay, I'll go second. I clean out my refrigerator all the time.
2: Okay.
1: Now, even though my daughter found raisins that were expired, and I explained to her that raisins don't expire. That's not a real thing. They just do that for marketing reasons.
2: I didn't even know they went in the fridge.
1: Well,
2: okay.
1: Yeah. I found ketchup. Now, my ketchup expired August of last year, which is not so bad. August of last year.
2: It's also a thing that happens all the time, too, because, you know, you're looking at summertime, right? That's when
1: barbecues.
2: You're using it a lot of time, and then you stop.
1: Who's going to eat my expired ketchup?
2: What do we have to eat it with?
1: The pretzels, like I told you.
2: Just the pretzels? Again, the pretzels is going to be the dipping thing for everything?
1: Yeah, you want a hot dog? Yeah. What do you want? Want a steak? Like, I don't understand.
2: All right.
1: Eat it. Eat it.
2: All right,
1: eat it.
2: All right, calm down.
1: Okay.
2: Here we go.
1: All right.
2: Which one is yours?
1: The one that's redder.
2: Okay.
1: Is it delicious?
2: It tastes like ketchup. I mean, it tastes like a pretzel dipped ketchup.
1: So it's organic.
2: I wouldn't call it delicious, but here it is.
1: All right, perfect. Mm. Ironically, Justin, you also have ketchup.
4: I also have organic ketchup. I never touched the stuff myself. This was guest ketchup that I found in the back of my fridge for a long ago barbecue that I had for all the kiddies who would show up.
2: Guest ketchup. That's gross.
1: When did it expire?
2: And why is it so dark?
4: Best Buy, because it's organic. Best Buy, October of 2017.
1: 2017!
2: That one's a bolder choice. I'm glad I went already.
1: Okay.
2: Who's eating that?
1: Who's
2: You're eating
1: that?
2: It.
1: I'll eat it.
2: You're
1: I'll
2: eating it.
1: It.
2: Let's go.
1: It's so gross. It looks brown.
2: Come on, you can do it.
4: It looks like you're enjoying it.
2: Mm.
1: No, it's not good.
2: Oh,
1: it tastes like straight vinegar.
2: I have a Simply Vinaigrette balsamic dressing that expired in October of 25, which I think is pretty tame for vinegar dressing, a vinegar-based dressing. I'm surprised to see that is on one of the most dangerous lists right there. I feel like anybody could eat that one.
3: Yeah, that's not bad.
1: It was just past your home. I'm still getting over the 10-year-old.
2: You know what? Here's the thing. Is like, how are you going to dip a pretzel in it? I'll just do a shot of it.
1: He's going to do a shot. Yeah, do a shot of it. Do a shot. Take a shot of the expired salad dressing. Ew. I don't know what we've accomplished here today, but we did it. Good.
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10: Tracking a really nice weather pattern for the next couple of days. It's going to be nice to keep temperatures at or even slightly below normal for this time of year, and we all know how hot it can be here in the middle of July. Instead of triple digits, looks like we're going to keep the high right around the 90 degree mark with partly cloudy skies. Still looking at pretty low rain chances. Clear tonight, we're going to drop down to 65, and tomorrow, once again, highs staying around 90. With your first alert forecast from News Channel 10, I'm Doppler Day.
11: If you want to be terrified today, go to our Facebook page at Anna and Raven and listen to all these women telling their stories of when they married guys that were in a lot of debt.
12: So Dina called in. She went on a first date with a guy. And to the guy's credit, first date, he discloses he's got a lot of debt, $160,000 in debt from a failed business he had, a failed business.
13: Yeah, it's not like he's got a gambling addiction or he just went and traveled the world for 4 years and didn't have any responsibilities. He took a chance, something he believed in. It didn't work out.
12: Right, but it's not medical bills. So, you know, you wonder, do you still date a guy knowing that you're going into it with all this debt on your shoulders? The stories about I got divorced 6 months after getting married because I found out about his debt and he was hiding it. said it. I paid thousands of dollars to bail us out and ultimately divorced him so it didn't tank my credit.
13: Just gonna raise my hand here for men as a part of this subspecies is that this goes both ways.
12: Of course it
13: does. Not always dudes.

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1: Would you date a guy if he had $160,000 in credit card debt from a failed business that he tried?
2: I mean, he's funny. He's awesome. He does have a decent job, but told me that he had to move in with his brother because he's trying to pay off $160,000 in credit card debt.
3: He's disclosing it to Dina, telling her, like, listen, I took a risk. I took this on. That's the burden that I have to bear, but I got a plan. I'm moving in with my bro.
1: Heather, you date a guy that's got $160,000 in debt?
4: I have to tell you, I think that it was honorable for him to be open and honest and share that with her. It was the first date. And I think that, you know, you can't really get to know somebody just by going on one date. You're right. You could look at it on the other side. Could he be telling the truth? Could it be from gambling? Maybe. You don't really know.
1: Right.
5: All life is a gamble.
4: So I think that sometimes I think you have to give people a chance. And as you get to know them, you build trust with them and you can see where it goes.
5: I love it. You are my mark. And you are going to pay this off for me. Thank you. Have a great day, Heather. You know what, though? I mean, she's right. You also can't get to know somebody by running their credit report. Hey, Victoria, help us out here. So we're discussing Dina's dilemma. He's got $160,000 worth of debt. He tells you in the first date. Are you going to date him?
6: No. My sister dated a guy who kept getting his car repossessed because he was in debt. She ended up moving in with him, and he couldn't pay 50% of the rent. He couldn't pay for any groceries. My sister was paying for his car. My mom had to bail his car out of repossession. I would not do it, personally, just because you never know how someone in debt is going to act once they have a safety net.
5: Yeah.
1: Right.
5: I'll give you one thing, is you definitely don't sign a lease with them. Thanks for the call.
1: All right. Harris, what do you think? Would you date somebody that had a ton of debt on their shoulders?
7: I look at it like this. I mean, if she had a ton of debt because of a failed business opportunity, I actually look at that as being ambitious. I actually look at that as being willing to sacrifice by having to move in with someone else, sacrifice to try to do better, you know, at the end of the day.
5: Yeah.
7: So businesses fail, you know, often. Sometimes I wouldn't hold that against them. What I would do is that if we got into a relationship, I would make sure that our finances are separate. I would make sure that I wouldn't get pulled down or pulled under if there was something that was coming about that might, you know, knock them out the box financially. But I wouldn't use that as a reason not to go on a second date. Like, what's weird to me is, why am I discussing finances on the first day? Like, why aren't we, some of these conversations that you usually would have down the road when it looks like we're going to wind up being a couple, as opposed to a first date when I'm not even sure if I like you either.
5: Right.
7: You know, so I wouldn't have a problem with it.
3: I think that it indicates it's a burden, right? When you start talking to him right away. But I'm so glad you called, because I agree with the fact that I think it shows ambition, a willingness to take a chance. I want somebody who's invested like that in their future. Unless, of course, when you hear the business idea, you say to yourself, oh, my God, that was the dumbest idea a person ever had. And how could they imagine? I had a friend, his family had worked their whole lives. She was in working for the city. I believe his father was, too, had a great job, a successful job. And at some point, they decided that they were going to move to Florida, a popular choice when you're retiring, right?
1: Mm-hmm.
3: But his plan, Anna, was that he was going to buy a hot dog stand.
1: Oh.
3: And work that hot dog stand. And surprise, surprise, the hot dog stand did not bring riches falling from
1: the
3: sky.
1: Really?
3: No, it just didn't. Just dirty hot dog water, really, in the end, is from what I gather. And so after a year and a half, 2 years, they came back. It was a bit of a financial hardship. But if the business idea is solid, I like that.
1: Mm-hmm.
3: If it's hot dog stand, I'd stay away from it.
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Amarillo's Classic Hit Station 100.9, The Eagle. I am Aubrey James. Happy Tuesday. I hope you're having a great Tuesday morning. Here's some America. Good morning.

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Also, we're going to hear weather from our friends over at News Channel 10. 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

the tippy top of our 10 o'clock hour, I'm going to have your very first keyword of the day for Pick Your Own Rock Show. I'm going to give you a hint, because I'm nice like that. It is what this station is all about. What does she mean? Nobody

Buffalo's Classic Hit Station 100.9, The Eagle. I'm Aubrey James. I've got some On This Day in Music History for you. July the 14th. You know how we do this? We all collectively hop in my time machine. We put on our seatbelts for safety and we hop all the way back to the beginning. Today we're starting in 1988. Michael Jackson gave himself a place in the Guinness Book of World

0: records for setting a new attendance record when he played the first of 7 nights at Wembley Stadium in London. The shows were on his Bad World Tour and were attended by a total of 500,000 fans, beating the record previously held by Genesis with 4 nights completely sold out. 2003, plans for Sting to write the official anthem for Tuscany came under fire by locals who insisted the job should go to an Italian and not a foreigner. The British pop star owned a house in Tuscany and had been nominated to compose the anthem by a neighbor who lived nearby. 2007, a pair of sunglasses worn by former Beatle John Lennon sparked a bidding war after being offered for sale online. The circular glasses worn by Lennon during the Beatles' 1966 tour in Japan, where the band played some of their last ever tour dates, anonymous rival bidders pushed the price as high as $750,000 at an online auction house. That is all I have for you today and on this day in music history. We will do it all again tomorrow.
1: 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Some lucky listener, it might be you, is going to win round-trip airfare, luxury hotel accommodations, and 2 tickets to any show anywhere in the continental U.S. So start thinking about the show you want to see. Good luck. Oh, and take lots of pictures.
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Amarillo's Classic Hit Station 100.9, The Eagle. I'm Aubrey James, rolling into that 10 o'clock hour with you on a Tuesday morning. I hope you're having a good Tuesday morning. Here's a little Boston to make it even better. Good morning.

Okay, I have something extremely controversial to tell you, and I need you to take my hand when I say it, okay? I don't like this movie. Don't let go. Don't let go. Don't let go of my hand, okay? Hear me out. Out of all of the incredible 80s movies, this one just isn't that good. You know? Give me your hand back. It'll be all right. I promise.

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Amarillo's classic hit station, 100.9, The Eagle.

0: 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You'll hear from myself and Dr. Johnny Black as we give you three keywords each weekday. The first one at 10 a.m., the second one at noon, and the third one at 4 p.m. And then you'll have 1 hour to text that on over to the Eagle's Nest at 806-350-1009. One lucky winner will walk away with round trip airfare, luxury hotel accommodations, and two tickets to any show anywhere in the U.S. If you want to go to California, if you want to go to Florida, if you want to go up to New York, anywhere, you get to pick. Good luck and take lots of pictures from all of us here at 100.9 The Eagle.
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0: Amarillo's Classic Hit Station 100.9, The Eagle, rounding out that 10 o'clock hour with you on a Tuesday. I hope you're having a good Tuesday. I am going to try and make it even better by taking all of your requests. 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

At the end of this next song, you can hear somebody burning rubber. 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

0: 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I'm also going to have your next keyword at the tippy top of the 12 o'clock hour for Pick Your Own Rock Show, and I'm going to be crowning a winner for our El Tejavon 3 $25 lunch gift card. 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
7: At Men's Pro Amarillo, we saw a bunch of patients last month. 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A breakup. A new relationship that made them aware of things they used to ignore. A photo a friend tagged them in. One guy said he just stared at himself in the

0: mirror. And that was enough. 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

0: Amarillo's Classic Hit Station 100.9, The Eagle. I'm Aubrey James, rolling into that lunch hour with you. Listen, we have an hour jam-packed full of requests. We're just going to play them back to back. Here is our very first one from Cameron.
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He's going to have featured artist Journey right here at 100.9 The Eagle.

This next song is another text request from our friend David. David wanted to know if I had ever heard this song. Of course I've heard this song. Lunatic Friend. It's a great song. I had to get it in and get it out. It was stuck in there. I had to, you know, yank it out. I'm so sorry. I also want to remind you, this hour's keyword for Pick Your Own Rock Show is urban. That's urban. U-R-B-A-N. 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And good luck from all of us right here at 100.9 The Eagle.

0: Amarillo's Classic Hit Station 100.9. The Eagle, congratulations is in order to Cameron, who is today's winner of our El Tejavon 3 $25 lunch gift card for her request of Wings Uncle Albert, not Paul McCartney and Wings, not Paul McCartney and the Wings, as I was corrected as a teenager. It is just Wings, baby. Thank you, Cameron. Thank you to everyone. Seriously, thank you. We had so many requests today. Thank you so much to everyone. Let's just keep that ball rolling, shall we? In the 1 o'clock hour, I'm going to have more details about how you can win big this afternoon. Don't go anywhere.
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2: 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I have no idea what that

0: That is either while the French are celebrating, you can be a good American and tune into my radio show. I've got a Cooper's Countdown from 1972. Then I've got a tale from the attic about one of the weirder dinners that I've had in my life. And for You Gotta Love the 80s, it's Sting crying in a hotel room. Then I've got Live and Kicking from The Who, emails from freaks like you, and two movie music madnesses. All you need is two ears and a radio. 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
16: Well, after a quiet and seasonable start to the work week, we're going to continue to see those conditions persist heading into our Tuesday. We'll be looking at clear skies to kick off the day with a few clouds this afternoon and evening. And a storm also can't be ruled out this afternoon and evening. But in general, a lot of us are going to stay dry and your daytime highs will remain seasonable as they'll be in the upper 80s and low 90s. Is meteorologist John Gormley from News Channel 10. 100.

MRLO's Classic Hit Station 100.9, The Eagle. I'm Aubrey James, rolling into that 1 o'clock hour with you on a Tuesday. You're a big shot. I'm a big shot. We're all big shots. Here's Billy Joel for you. Good afternoon.

0: 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One of my very favorite things to do is to sit out on the patio at Smokey Joe's on 6th Street while all of the cars go up and down. They have live music, they have amazing food, and always, always cold drinks. So call in and give it your best shot for Johnny's Jukebox at 4:40 every day right here at 100.9 The Eagle.
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11: He has a purpose and a sense of duty for his community within himself that can only be described as a gift. 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

Earlier this morning, I talked about St. Elmo's Fire and my personal feelings about the movie, and that I just don't love it. And you know what? A lot of people have responded, and it is divided. There are people that are like, ain't no way, it's a classic, you gotta love it. And then there are people that are like, thank you for saying the quiet part out loud. So, I don't know, what do you think? Text me and let me know. Let's keep the conversation going. 806-350-1009. 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

0: 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I'm Aubrey James, popping in to say, I hope you have a terrific rest of your Tuesday. Thank you so much for hanging out with me today. Dr. Johnny Black is going to keep your soundtrack going with the afternoon rock and roll show, and you and I will do it all again tomorrow.
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11: I know the

As expected, we are cruising through a pretty nice day here for the middle of July. Nice to have that summer heat back down just a little bit. It'll be partly cloudy, warm enough for summer activities, just not extremely hot. Highs today should be right around 90. Some folks might even stay in the upper 80s. Quiet skies tonight. We're going to cool down to 65 degrees. And tomorrow, looking for partly cloudy skies, still running with highs in the upper 80s and low 90s. With your First Alert forecast from News Channel 10, I'm Doppler Dave.

forget something, there's always something there to remind me. I can't get away from it. What are you going to do, right? Welcome to the Afternoon Rock and Roll Show, kids. I'm Dr. Johnny Black. I know

0: Yeah, there you go. A little King of Pop, little Michael Jackson on the radio. It's a nice warm afternoon. Saturday. Where'd that come from? Nice warm Tuesday. Pretty far from Saturday. I'm Dr. Johnny Black, rolling you through the afternoon rock and roll show. We've got a lot happening here in Eaglesville. Not the least of which is coming up on August 1st. We'll have the Polk Street Cruise downtown. Right there, kicking off on 3rd and Polk. We'll be gathered and rocking out and listening to the car songs on Saturday Night Solid Gold and watching the cars go by just like you. Bring your family, bring the chairs, pull up a piece of sidewalk along Polk Street and check it out. It's going to be great.
1: When you see a car that's been in a bad crash, it's no accident. When it backs traffic up for miles, no accident. And if there's a fatality involved, somebody died.
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So Ringo Starr, Sheryl Crow, Alice Cooper, Kate Hudson, Roger Daltrey, Cameron Crowe, and many more participating in the new Peter Frampton movie called Frampton. Thank you. This thing's going to be a banger, man. I can't wait to see it.

so the deal is there is a 10-track compilation album called Timeless that's due out on August 28th, coming up, about 6 weeks. It's stuff from the vault, from Prince, that none of us have really ever heard before, the way it's supposed to be heard. So I'm excited about it, and all the Prince fans I know are excited about it. August 28th, Timeless.

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1: It's Alice Cooper here on Bastille Day. Don't worry, I have no idea what that is either. While the French are celebrating, you can be a good American and tune into my radio show. I've got a Cooper's Countdown from 1972. Then I've got a tale from the attic about one of the weirder dinners that I've had in my life. And for You Gotta Love the 80s, it's Sting crying in a hotel room. Then I've got Live and Kicking from The Who, emails from freaks like you, and two movie music madnesses. All you need is two ears of the radio. See you tonight.
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9: We are cruising through a pretty nice day here for the middle of July. Nice to have that summer heat back down just a little bit. It'll be partly cloudy, warm enough for summer activities, just not extremely hot. Highs today should be right around 90. Some folks might even stay in the upper 80s. Quiet skies tonight. We're going to cool down to 65 degrees. And tomorrow, looking for partly cloudy skies, still running with highs in the upper 80s and low 90s. With your First Alert forecast from News Channel 10, I'm Doppler Dave.

So you see the moms and the grandmas and the aunts and the uncles and the dads and everybody shopping around picking up the school supplies for the young ones. It must mean school starts again soon, huh? Yeah. Get that stuff, put it in the basket. It's just what

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Amarillo's classic hit station, 100.9, The Eagle.

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0: There you go. A little bit of lit on a Tuesday afternoon. It's not too hot today. It doesn't feel as lit as it has some parts of the summer. So I hope you're enjoying it. I hope you're getting around and making the most of this lovely day. 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

the mid-80s, every member of Genesis bounced out of the band and did their own thing pretty successfully. Phil Collins, obviously. Peter Gabriel did his Peter Gabriel thing. And Mike Rutherford became the Mike in Mike and the Mechanics. And had this hit in 1985. Had a bigger hit in 1988 with the song The Living Years, but this was pretty

So a guy named Brad Smith was a bass player living in a small town in Mississippi. He decided to move to Los Angeles and become rich and famous. And, well, it didn't quite happen like that, but he did write this song about having a hard time getting out of bed when things aren't going your way.

0: Robin Zander, Rick Nielsen, Bun E. Carlos, and that other guy, Cheap Trick, recorded live in Budokan. Hope you're having a wonderful Tuesday afternoon. It is just beautiful. It's like 86, and that's enough clouds to keep the sun from being too brutal. Feels pretty good. Went and had lunch over at United this afternoon, earlier. And, man, I had the pot roast with carrots and potatoes. And some green beans. It was like eating at grandma's house. It was like homemade food, good stuff, juicy, delicious pot roast right from the deli. And then I went over and sat down and kind of looked at my phone and ate my pot roast and had a nice lunch with United Supermarket at Market Street, right around the corner from the station here. That's the one I go to over at 26th in Georgia. United Supermarket.
1: 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Some lucky listener, it might be you, is going to win round-trip airfare, luxury hotel accommodations, and 2 tickets to any show anywhere in the continental U.S. So start thinking about the show you want to see. Good luck. Oh,

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9: Expected, we are cruising through a pretty nice day here for the middle of July. Nice to have that summer heat back down just a little bit. It'll be partly cloudy, warm enough for summer activities, just not extremely hot. Highs today should be right around 90. Some folks might even stay in the upper 80s. Quiet skies tonight. We're going to cool down to 65 degrees, and tomorrow looking for partly cloudy skies, still running with highs

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2: 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Vibe, V-I-B-E, vibe. 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

All right, let me just clarify one more time on this keyword. The keyword is vibe. Like, I didn't stay long at the party. I got a bad vibe. A vibe. V-I-B-E. V as in Victor. I-B as in boy. E. V-I-B-E. Vibe.

0: That's got an earworm into it, man. You'll be walking around the grocery store going, doo, doo, doo, doo, doo, doo, doo. It just gets on you and gets in you, and you can't get rid of it. It is like a little earworm. That's what it is. Let's see here. We're going to remind you of the keyword. It is vibe. Vibe. V-I-B-E. Vibe. You still have about 45 minutes to text the word vibe to the Eagle's Nest at 806-350-1009. 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

Well, chances are pretty good if you're listening to a Fleetwood Mac hit. It was on the Rumors album or the one right after it, you know. This one happens to be from the Rumors album, 1977, You Make Lovin' Fun.

0: All right, it's time to do this Johnny's Jukebox thing. Y'all ready? How about a Smokey Joe's burger and something cold in a brown bottle, ice cold? Can't even hold it in your hand. It's so cold. That's what I'm talking about. Down on 6th Street, watching the people come and go and sitting and visiting now on the balcony, whatever. Whatever it's called. All right, here's the deal. All you have to do is tell me the name of the song in the jukebox. You ready? Here we go.
1: It's time to play Johnny's Jukebox. Correctly identify the title of today's song to win.
0: There you go, Nuclear Boots. We've talked about this before. 350-1009. All right, bring it. Tell me what you're thinking. What do you have in your mind? What do you think the name of that song is? If you're the ninth caller and you have the right answer, I'll give you a $25 gift card, and you can go get a Smokey Joe's burger. Maybe some cobbler with a scoop of ice cream on top.

0: the Eagle, you are caller number 9.
1: Yes.
0: What is your name?
1: Gina.
0: Gina. How you doing, Gina?
1: I'm doing great. How are you doing?
0: Doing pretty dang good, if I do say so myself.
1: Good.
0: Let's go ahead and fix you up with this gift card, Gina, so that you can get yourself something good to eat at Smokey Joe's. What's the song in the jukebox?
1: My Best Friend's Girl.
0: That's it. You got it. Very good, Gina. Congratulations, young lady. Come on by here and pick this up and go take care of business at Smokey Joe's.
1: Sounds like a plan.

0: That little guitar solo in there reminds me of Eddie Cochran or one of those rockabilly artists from the 50s. It's just swinging, man. Cool stuff. Let's see here. Take a look at the traffic situation as you begin to pack up the office and head home from work or whatever you happen to be out doing. We got a little bit of a jam up on westbound I-40 right around Georgia up to about Western. So be ready to slow down. Yeah, something's going on there. It's barely moving in places. So get ready to slow down on westbound I-40 right around Georgia. Canyon Neway looking pretty good considering all the construction that's going on. It's not too bad. We'll keep you posted as you go along, and we'll get you there with no trouble. Thanks to our good friends at the McCraw Law Group. Remember their number. 342-5900.
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2: It's Alice Cooper here on Bastille Day. Don't worry, I have no idea what that is either. While the French are celebrating, you can be a good American and tune into my radio show. I've got a Cooper's Countdown from 1972. Then I've got a tale from the attic about one of the weirder dinners that I've had in my life. And for You Gotta Love the 80s, it's Sting crying in a hotel room. Then I've got Live and Kicking from The Who, emails from freaks like you, and two movie music madnesses. All you need is two ears of the radio. See you tonight.
1: 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Mark Farner's American Band. And Molly Hatchet. 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
11: As expected, we are cruising through a pretty nice day here for the middle of July. Nice to have that summer heat back down just a little bit. It'll be partly cloudy, warm enough for summer activities, just not extremely hot. Highs today should be right around 90. Some folks might even stay in the upper 80s. Quiet skies tonight. We're going to cool down to 65 degrees. And tomorrow, looking for partly cloudy skies, still running with highs in the upper 80s and low 90s. With your first alert forecast from News Channel 10, I'm Doppler Dave.
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Take 10th, take 34th, but take your time.

Well, what do you say we share today's feel-good story, as long as we're here in the first part of the 5 o'clock hour? An off-duty firefighter from here in the state of Texas saved three children after a boat carrying nine people overturned on a lake during the 4th of July. The firefighter repeatedly dove beneath the boat, rescuing all three kids, had to perform CPR on one of them after she wasn't breathing. But luckily, thanks to the firefighters' heroics, all three children survived without major injuries.

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Join us for that.

So here's something. Starbucks. I almost stopped at Starbucks on the way back from lunch, and I realized I don't want to give them any more of my money. Starbucks goes through an estimated 7 billion coffee cups per year. 7 billion, with a B, coffee cups every year.

All right, we're going to be checking the forecast coming up after Kenny Loggins takes us to the danger zone and back on 100.9 The Eagle.

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2: This day, quiet and thankfully still below average here as we go throughout the rest of your Tuesday. We'll see those high 80s, low 90s from this afternoon start to steadily drop down into the low 80s as we head on in this evening. We'll see overnight lows getting down into the low 60s, and then just more of the same here for the next couple of days. We'll see some passing clouds here and there. We'll still keep about a 10% mention of some isolated storms that'll kind of favor the east. Those will be possible, but generally most of us will stay dry, but we'll stay in the high 80s and low 90s here for the rest of the work week. With the first alert forecast from News Channel 10, I am meteorologist Sheldon Brashears. 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

George Lucas has only directed two movies in his entire career that weren't Star Wars movies. Other than American Graffiti and THX 1138,

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0: 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That's Journey, and that's who we're playing on Saturday Night Solid Gold this week. 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The early, when they first got Steve Perry in the band, they made a couple of amazing records. 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
2: 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Don't worry, I have no idea what that is either. While the French are celebrating, you can be a good American and tune into my radio show. I've got a Cooper's Countdown from 1972. Then I've got a tale from the attic about one of the weirder dinners that I've had in my life. And for You Gotta Love the 80s, it's Sting crying in a hotel room. Then I've got Live and Kicking from The Who, emails from freaks like you, and two movie music madnesses. 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